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1: Good morning, I'm Britt Aylin. Workers at Liberty Bell Bay will gather for a meeting next hour to learn their futures after a consortium deal to take over the country's only manganese smelter fell through last week. Administrator Ernst & Young has been working through the weekend to find a new buyer amid fears that if an owner can't be found, the new site will be permanently shut down. Let the oil flow is the message from Donald Trump after confirmation a peace deal has been reached with Iran this morning. The US president has ordered his navy end its blockade of the Strait of Hormuz. Mediator Pakistan says the agreement will be signed in Switzerland on Friday. John O'Dunham's confident he won't regret stepping away from politics later this year. The Liberal Senator for Tasmania and Shadow Home Affairs Minister says the move will allow him to spend more time with his kids. But as he prepares to depart, he has a message for his coalition colleagues on the rise of One Nation.
2: All of this talk about preference deals and coalitions is way too premature and, in fact, not even relevant. Our job is to win back the votes we lost. Our job is to go out and make sure people understand why the Liberal Party and the National Party in coalition are the team to back.
1: It comes as a new poll has declared Pauline Hanson to be the preferred Prime Minister. The Resolve Political Monitor also reaffirming One Nation is the most popular party when it comes to primary votes. Federal Social Services Minister Tanya Plibersek telling Seven it shows voters are clearly frustrated.
3: We've got to demonstrate that things are changing and that takes a while. We've just got to keep working to make sure that those tax cuts that we want to deliver right now get to people.
1: Two new artificial intelligence factories have been planned for Tasmania. Singapore-based Firmus Technologies is developing a centre in the Launceston suburb of St Leonards and has also lodged a development application with the Georgetown Council to build a facility on the site of the old Guns pulp mill at Bell Bay. The company says it will support a permanent local workforce of more than 100 full-time employees when operational, while an application's also been lodged with the La Trobe Council to build a facility at Wesley Vale. And huge crowds have flocked to the first few nights of Dark Mofo in Hobart. Across Thursday, Friday and Saturday, 35,000 people had already gorged on food and drink at Winterfeast, while 30,000 had explored the Dark Park at Macquarie Wharf.
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1: In sport, celebrations are continuing for the Socceroos after their sensational start to the FIFA World Cup. The Aussies upset Turkey 2-0 yesterday in Vancouver to join the USA on top of Group D. Coach Tony Popovich telling SBS it was a night to remember.
4: Proud to be here as head coach to experience this. Put a smile on these people's faces that have travelled so far to support us and just happy for a wonderful young group of men.
1: This morning, Germany thrashed Curaçao 7-1, while the Netherlands and Japan drew 2-2. And Chris Fagan admits the Lions are way off their best despite a 35-point win over the Tigers at Belrive Oval in Hobart. The victory lifts the reigning premiers to 7th on the AFL ladder, with Fags hoping returning players will put Brisbane back in the hunt.
5: Get a few players back over the next month that have been out injured. You know, we've got a pretty extensive list of about 15 players and 8 or 9 of those guys are probably in the AFL team if they're available.
1: With the latest in news and sport, I'm Britt Aylin.
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But I wanna know for sure. 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
14: Good afternoon, I'm Olivia Hicks. Administrators are meeting with workers at Liberty Bell Bay this hour, who is set to learn their fate. A member of the preferred bidding consortium effectively pulling out of negotiations last week. A deadline for administrators today to secure alternative funding. If a buyer isn't found, it is likely the country's only manganese alloy smelter could close. A peace deal has been reached between the US and Iran. Brit Halen has the details.
9: Pakistani Prime Minister Shahbaz Sharif says both sides have declared the immediate and permanent termination of military operations on all fronts, including in Lebanon, with the official memorandum to be signed in Switzerland on Friday. US President Donald Trump's confirmed the news in a post to his Truth Social network, writing that he hereby fully authorizes the toll-free opening of the Strait of Hormuz. While Iranian state TV reports that Iran is taking credit for the deal and will be regulating traffic through the strait.
14: Back home, and a 43-year-old fourth man has been charged after allegedly being caught drink driving for potentially the third time in just over 1 week. Tasmania Police says the man was most recently intercepted on William Street at 4th on Saturday and was arrested for driving whilst disqualified after returning a breath analysis of 0.210, more than four times the legal limit. Officers say the first time the man was intercepted was on June 5, where he was also caught drink driving more than four times the limit and was arrested and charged. He was then in a single vehicle crash 2 days later on June 7 and had to be cut free from the vehicle by emergency services. He was taken to the Northwest Regional Hospital and a blood sample was taken. The man's vehicle has now been clamped and he will appear in court in October. The state government's historical forced adoption redress scheme is now open, with those mothers impacted by the practice able to apply for a support payment in acknowledgement of the wrongs of the past. The Justice Department has dedicated staff on hand to provide sensitive, trauma-informed support for women who believe they may be eligible for this scheme. Investigators in Sydney are treating the death of two people in the city's west as a suspected murder-suicide. The bodies of a father and young girl were discovered on the Parramatta River on Saturday afternoon after the pair was seen on a hire boat earlier that day. The homicide squad is investigating the incident with a report to be prepared for the coroner. If this story has caused distress, Lifeline's number is 13 11 14. And American singer-songwriter Oliver Tree has died. The 32-year-old and five others were killed after two helicopters collided near Rio de Janeiro.
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14: Turning to your sport now, and Brisbane has banked a 115-80 win over Richmond in Hobart, climbing to seventh on the AFL ladder. Lions coach Chris Fagan says they had to grind it out in tricky conditions.
15: I think it's hard to come to Bellarive Oval and win. It's a tricky ground. It's a little bit slippery. It's a little bit windy. That centre wicket area is difficult to play in. So just pleased against a really competitive Richmond team to come away with the points.
14: While last night, six goals from Liam Ryan set up an 8-point victory for St Kilda over GWS to wrap up round 14. And North Melbourne will challenge a three-match ban slapped on Paul Curtis. The forward copped the penalty for a tackle that concussed Eagle Hamish Davis during Saturday's game. The tribunal will sit tomorrow night. I'm Olivia Hicks. That's the latest now from the newsroom.
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4: Good afternoon, I'm Olivia Hicks. Overseas and US Vice President J.D. Vance has described a peace deal with Iran as a big moment. Both sides have finally struck an agreement, which is expected to be officially signed in Switzerland on Friday. Vance has told Fox News the deal will transform the Middle East if Iran sticks to it.
5: This is the immediate opening of the Straits of Hormuz and, of course, the lifting of the naval blockade that we've had on Iran along with it. The number two thing that it means is that Iran will never have a nuclear weapon.
4: Back home, and emergency services are at the scene of a house fire on Holbrook Street in the Launceston suburb of Invermay. The fire was reported shortly before 11 a.m. and fire crews from Launceston, Rochelle and Ravenswood remain at the scene. A fire investigation will be conducted to determine the cause. Police say the road is now open, but people are asked to avoid the area where possible until emergency services have left the scene. No injuries have been reported. The board of the Reserve Bank kicks off its latest meeting to discuss interest rates. After three straight hikes, most experts are tipping the RBA will sit tight this month and leave them on hold. We'll find out tomorrow. Two more artificial intelligence factories are planned for Tasmania. Singapore-based Firmus Technologies, which is developing a centre in the Launceston suburb of St Leonard's, has also lodged a development application with the Georgetown Council to build a facility on the site of the old Guns pulp mill at Bell Bay. The company says it will support a permanent local workforce of more than 100 full-time employees when operational, while an application has been lodged with the La Trobe Council to build a facility at Wesley Vale. And a Queensland woman is looking at retirement after more than 60 years on the job. That's because the Mackay resident secured a $3 million lotto win on the weekend.
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4: Turning to your sport now, and the Socceroos admit they're still coming back down to earth after yesterday's 2-0 win over Turkey at the World Cup. They're back at their base in Oakland as they turn their attention to Saturday's clash with the USA. Defender Cam Burgess says yesterday was an awesome feeling.
6: Amazing. Had a nice moment with our families after the game, which was special to share in that moment, and obviously seeing the pictures from after the game to sort of soak it in a little bit. And then again on the bus with the boys, just enjoying the moment and taking it all in, really.
4: And a win for Aussie cricket fans. The MCG's infamous Bay 13 will be handed back to the Aussies at this year's Boxing Day Test. It was allocated to the Barmy Army during the Ashes last summer. I'm Olivia Hicks. That's the latest from the newsroom.
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9: Good afternoon, I'm Olivia Hicks. It's understood that Liberty Bell Bay has been given another reprieve, with administrators for the Tasmanian smelter continuing to engage with a sale. It was revealed on Friday that Adroit Capital had withdrawn from the consortium, with workers informed of a deadline today to secure a new source of funding. The ABC is reporting a new 6-week funding commitment has been

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1: You won't hear Dexy's Midnight Runners or Tony Basil here because they're one-hit wonders. 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
12: Good afternoon, I'm Olivia Hicks. Administrators are continuing to negotiate the sale of Liberty Bell Bay in the state's north. It comes after a member of the preferred bidding consortium pulled out of negotiations last week, a deadline for administrators today to secure alternative funding. The Australian Workers Union says a new six-week funding commitment has been struck in the hopes a sale can be reached, keeping workers at the smelter for the time being. The Prime Minister says he's listening to Australians after One Nation leader Pauline Hanson came out as preferred PM in the latest news poll. The result, Labor's worst since February last year. Anthony Albanese says he's working hard to deliver for Aussies.
13: We're continuing to act. People are under pressure. We understand that. It's easy to identify grievance. The issue is providing solutions.
12: Overseas, and Donald Trump could personally attend the signing of a Middle East peace deal in Switzerland on Friday. Trump will be in Europe this week for the G7 summit in France. Vice President J.D. Vance has told Fox News he'll be at the signing and the president might be there too.
14: I think we're still figuring out the logistics on who's going to attend that signing ceremony. I certainly plan to be there, but it's possible the president himself could be there. We'll figure it out.
12: Meanwhile, Donald Trump is celebrating his 80th birthday with a UFC fight at the White House. The claw has been built on the South Lawn, with government officials joining over 4,000 spectators to watch the cage fight. It's controversy only growing, with extreme weather delaying the start. Plenty questioning why the UFC has given the green light for the open-air fight to go ahead in the conditions at all. Back home, and Tasmania Fire Service crews have been battling a house fire on Holbrook Street, the Launceston suburb of Invermay. Firefighters from Rochelle, Ravenswood and Launceston responding to the blaze shortly before 11 a.m. today. Tasmania Police has urged motorists to avoid the area while emergency services are on the scene.
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12: Turning to your sport now, and there's speculation Geelong will leave Patrick Dangerfield out of Thursday night's team to take on Fremantle. Dockers coach Justin Longmuir says they'll be ready for whichever team turns up at Optus Stadium.
15: Probably prefer if they kept a couple at home, but yes, we'll still prepare for their best, and understand there will still be threats that they'll pose.
12: And the Tasmania Jewels have announced the signing of Taylor Moll as their first Tasmanian rostered player. Moving away from the state in year 11 and age 16, she says to be able to move back home and play for a Tasmanian WNBL team means everything to her. She'll join the side pending WNBL review and approval alongside Steph Reid, Darcy Gubbin and Keely Froling, as well as development players Nikki Parker and Andy Smith. The Jewels enter the WNBL in October. I'm Olivia Hicks. That's the latest from the newsroom.
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13: Good afternoon, I'm Olivia Hicks. There are renewed calls for Minister Jane Howlett to stand down immediately, with both Labor and the Greens accusing her of misleading Parliament over promotional texts sent by TasRacing during the last state election. TasRacing has been found to have breached caretaker conventions by spruiking a Liberal election policy. In March, Ms. Howlett tabled a statutory declaration in Parliament saying there was no knowledge of such public communication. That has now been found to be untrue. Labor's Haddad says the evidence contradicts the minister.
14: These are really serious issues and they must be taken seriously, not only by Minister Howlett but by Jeremy Rockliffe, the Premier. There is no world in which he couldn't act right now. The minister simply has to go from Parliament.
13: It's understood that Liberty Bell Bay has been given another reprieve, with administrators for the Tasmanian smelter continuing to engage with a sale. It was revealed on Friday that Adroit Capital had withdrawn from the consortium, with workers informed of a deadline today to secure new funding. The Australian Workers Union says a new six-week funding commitment has been struck in the hopes a sale can be reached. The manganese smelter has received more than $9 million in government assistance since entering voluntary administration in March. The Prime Minister says it's good news that the US and Iran have agreed to a peace deal, but admits we need to wait to see if it actually sticks. It's understood the deal is to be officially signed in Switzerland on Friday. Anthony Albanese says things won't just change overnight, especially where the Strait of Hormuz is concerned.
15: We need to remove the sea mines which have been planted there. We need to make sure as well that the ships that are fully laden are able to deliver their cargoes. That could be 30 days to their destination.
13: Sydney beaches have reopened after a weekend shark attack left a woman with critical injuries. It sparked fresh debate about how best to keep swimmers safe. And American singer-songwriter Oliver Tree has died. The 32-year-old and five others were killed after two helicopters collided near Rio de Janeiro.
3: 780 Classic Hits Sport.
13: Turning to your sport now, and Giants captain Toby Green admits yesterday's 96-88 loss to the Saints is disappointing, with their opponents moving up to 10th on the ladder. Green says the team is feeling flat about it.
16: Certainly had our chances, but then gave them their chances as well, so disappointing, and would have liked to come back and, you know, get our back half of the season rolling.
13: And Victoria will host the Australian Golf Open again next year. The event will be held on the Mornington Peninsula before moving to Adelaide in 2028. I'm Olivia Hicks. That's the latest from the newsroom.
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22: 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Bad, bad Amanda.
23: All right, I got to see Jonesy.
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25: What a creep. I've
26: heard them describe him as a drunken idiot.
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28: Yeah, okay.
29: Out of the way, Toby.
30: Jonesy and Amanda, those are names that you would never forget.
31: It's showtime.
32: Happy Monday, Frindle.
33: Hello, how are you?
32: I am very, very well. Did you have a good weekend?
33: I did, thank you. Someone had said a few years ago, happy, what'd you say?
32: Monday.
33: Happy Monday, Frindle. I thought, what language are we speaking?
32: What words are you speaking? Jemwai Rai, did you win on the weekend in the soccer, the round ball game?
33: He's not a Socceroo, let's just be clear. No,
34: yeah, I did get the win, 1-0.
32: Good work. And the Socceroos, what have been? They took on Turkey and they won.
33: Yep. You should be a commentator with that insightful kind of information.
32: Crossing over to Jonesy, they took on Turkey and they won. Mm-hmm. I didn't get to watch any of the soccer because I've been working on this boat. I foolishly went into a syndicate to buy a boat and it's an old...
33: You'd like the back end of a pantomime horse.
32: It's an old fishing boat and all weekend I've been scrubbing its bottom,
33: taking all the barnacles off. A syndicate for the boat, are you all going to use it as a leisure craft? What's it going to be?
32: All we're doing now is stopping it from sinking. Okay. That's it. And because we've taken all the barnacles and the stuff off it, now it leaks even more.
33: Mm. A bit of a money pit happening there?
32: All boats are money pits, Amanda.
33: Oh.
32: Don't buy them.
33: Okay.
32: There are two happy days of the boat, when you buy it and when you sell it.
33: Yeah.
32: When I was young, many years ago, at the age of 17, I got a job at the very marina that I'm working on this boat at, and that was going to be my future. I wanted to work in boats. And then a week later, the marina burnt down. Nothing that I did. And that
33: sounds like a plot line from Home and Away or something.
32: And then I ended up doing this.
33: We were a rascally little kid and something went terribly wrong, knocked over a propane something or other.
32: Exactly. So you don't.
33: You're supposed to say no, you didn't.
32: No, I didn't. I didn't.
33: Let's clear it up. No, you didn't.
32: I didn't burn the place down. I was at a different place, Your Honour.
33: Okay. A different place, fair enough, young man. Tick the box that you're in a different place.
32: I showed up to work on the Monday with my little lunchbox.
33: And blackened hands.
32: And the owner was just there and he just looked ashen-faced. And I said, and he said, well, mate, obviously I can't employ you. And I went, and it didn't dawn on me that I was out of a job.
33: Does this remind you of when you decided you're going to give stand-up comedy a go and September 11 happened that night?
32: Yeah. It was a great show that I did, though. That was really good.
33: And then that was no more.
32: That was no more. Or like when I went for Tipping Point and didn't get it.
33: You never went for that. You didn't even go for it.
32: I didn't even watch the show.
33: No.
32: But for some reason, I was outraged that John Woodbridge got it. It's outrageous.
33: It's so outrageous. You've never watched it and you didn't audition for it or even tell anyone you're interested. But what an outrage they didn't come to you and offer it to you.
32: We have an action-packed show today. M. Gillespie with The Download. It's all about Tyra Banks.
33: She's suing Netflix in quite an ironic court case, actually.
32: And this is a defamation thing, because what I know about defamation things, they always seem to go really well.
33: Mm-hmm.
32: Not. Instagram makes its return, and we can't do anything until we do the Fast Five. It's Jonesy and Amanda driving you home.
0: Jonesy and Amanda.
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0: Hello there, it's Jones and Amanda driving you home. The problem with Andy fouling a boat is it is a mongrel to get off. Andy foul.
1: Off yourself?
0: Off yourself.
1: Is it a little bit like fiberglass?
0: No.
1: Doesn't get under your skin?
0: No, it's on your skin, but it's very hard to get off. I tried.
1: Is it like glue?
0: Thinners.
1: Like, what does it leave on your skin?
0: Well, I've got a picture. You want to see my legs?
1: Not really.
0: It's...
1: Have you got pants on?
0: Yeah, well, I'll just shield. Oh, there's another there.
1: Oh, my God. Looks like you've got the plague.
0: Yeah, see, so...
1: It's black patches.
0: Black patches.
1: And is that like a wax job? You rip them off and your hair comes off?
0: Well, I could do. Someone suggested I shave my legs.
1: Is that someone new?
0: Again.
1: Every week I get this anti-foul all over my legs.
0: We have the Fast Five.
2: Can this thing go? Faster than the speed of light.
3: Jonesy and Amanda.
0: You know what Sailor Jerry suggested, because he works in Andy Fowler a lot. Sailor Jerry said, use truck wash. Get truck wash.
1: What is truck? It's just what you'd wash the outside of a truck.
0: And he suggested using a gurney, and that he would use the gurney on me. I said, Jerry, I'm not getting up.
1: Whose fetish is this?
0: Jerry,
1: certainly not mine.
0: We've got the Fast Five. Wouldn't you like to see Sailor Jerry...
1: gurn you off. There must be a product for it to get rid of anti-foul.
0: There has to be some sort of product.
1: Well, how do you not know it?
0: Well, I don't know. I know I worked in that field a long time ago.
1: Yes, and burnt the place down.
0: I did not burn the place down. Richard's in East Bend.
1: Hello, Richard.
4: Hello, how are you?
0: Thanks, Richard.
1: Thank you.
0: You don't have a surefire way of getting anti-foul off your legs?
4: I can't think of any offhand, but can I just say I'm absolutely starstruck to be speaking to both of you.
1: Oh, Richard.
4: Particularly you, Amanda Keller.
1: Oh, Richard, you've made my day. And particularly as Jonesy is a bit chagrined.
0: I'm not chagrined.
1: You've doubly made my day.
0: I'm not chagrined.
1: Thank you, Richard.
0: So, Richard, what you're saying more or less is you're just here for Amanda.
4: Wow. I've been a big fan since you did that show with Miguel.
1: Oh, the living room.
4: They called you Amanda Keller all the time.
1: That's right, Amanda Keller.
0: The living room.
1: Yeah, the living room, the good old living room.
0: That runs, I was at Channel 10 recently, and there it was, they were running it in the foyer.
1: Yeah, well, it's on television, the reruns.
0: Yeah, but should they just rerun it all the time?
1: Why don't they? For 24 hours a day? Run out of the episodes about lunchtime on the first day.
0: Richard, we appreciate
1: the praise. Let's see how far you can go. Here's question one, Richard. Holland is a region within which European country? Holland is part of what?
4: Oh, I'd say the Netherlands?
1: It's the Netherlands.
0: Let's play Lyrical Assassin. What song? Okay, this is what, Amanda gets a little bit confused with this.
1: Do you sing it or do you say it?
0: No, sing it back to me. Lyrical Assassin, I quote the lyrics from a song and you have to work out what song it's from.
1: Get ready, Richard? Here we go, Richard.
4: I'm ready.
0: He was a boy. She was a girl. Can I make it any more obvious?
4: I'm sorry.
1: Sorry, Richard. Thank you. Thanks for calling.
0: Thanks for the full praise for Amanda and the third praise for me. Emma's in Sandhurst.
1: Hello, Emma.
5: Hello, how are you going?
1: Very well. I've listened to this song for a long time. I never knew that these were the lyrics. Oh, let me have a go.
0: Go.
1: He was a boy, she was a girl. Can I make it more obvious?
5: He was a boy, she was a girl. Can I make it any more obvious?
1: You're there.
5: Yeah, it's Avril Lavigne, it's Skater Boy.
0: Yeah! He was a boy, she was a girl. Can I make it any more obvious? And I love that she sings world. She has world.
1: Question three for you, Emma. This is multiple choice, she said, cutting off Jonesy before he spits everywhere. Which country has won the FIFA Men's World Cup the most times? Is it A, Brazil, B, Germany, or C, Italy?
5: Brazil.
1: It is Brazil.
0: Oh,
1: They've won five times.
0: Are you a big fan of the round ball game, Emma?
5: No, but my husband is.
0: Yep, so you know that.
5: Yeah, he's Welsh. I have to live through it all.
1: How'd Wales go? Have they played their first game yet?
5: I'm not sure.
0: Emma's saying, what are you, a cop? Any more questions? Alanis Morissette's iconic album, Jagged Little Pill, was released in what year, Emma?
5: Oh, gosh. Going
1: to
5: go
1: 1998. Oh, it's a bit earlier than that. Sorry, Emma.
0: Emma? Alanis Morissette's iconic album, Jagged Little Pill, was released in what year? Play the Fast Five. Jonesy and Amanda driving you home with Jam Nation.
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0: 7-8.

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1: How fast can this thing go?
2: Faster than the speed of light.
3: Jonesy and Amanda.
2: Fast Five.
0: Fast Five, some say it's like a tomato soup for the brain.
4: Slight taste of vom left behind a cup of soup. We're up to question number four and it's going to Eliza in Dingley. Hello, Eliza.
5: Hello, Amanda. How are you?
4: I'm very well, thank you.
0: Yeah, thank you, Eliza.
4: Alanis Morissette's iconic album, Jagged Little Pill, was released in what year?
5: 95.
4: She was just amongst the Songwriters Hall of Fame inductees, along with Taylor Swift.
0: What was the final score in Australia's opening World Cup match against Turkey, Eliza?
5: Did you say the final score?
0: The final score.
5: Yeah, I watched it. 2-0.
4: Two to zero.
0: What about us?
4: Well, how thrilling. We're going to dissect all of that.
0: And Turkey said we were no chance.
4: Turkey said that. That's right.
0: Yes, Turkey. I'm not George Nanikian on SBS, okay?
4: Obviously. No, but Americans wrote us off as well.
0: Everyone wrote us off.
4: So I'm more determined than ever. We're going to whip them.
0: Oh, I so want to beat America after that guy. Did you hear that guy?
4: We're going to play that for you. We're going to play for you.
0: He just made me.
4: I know.
0: I did like the Tudor Advocate, though.
4: That was very funny. They said Australia finally gets revenge for Gallipoli as Turks ambushed by our brave Socceroos. And what about this one? The goalkeeper, Patrick Beach, he was incredible, the Australian goalkeeper. They said he had the game of his life. Australia picked the right beach against Turkey this time around. Very funny.
0: Eliza, congratulations to you. You have won an unlimited 12-month Amaysim plan. 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Good work, Eliza.
5: Thanks, did I win?
4: You did.
0: Of course you won.
4: It's over and you've won.
0: What did you think?
5: Oh, my God, I don't know.
4: Congratulations.
0: You would extol the benefits of playing the Fast Five, wouldn't you, Eliza?
5: Wow. Cool.
4: Okay.
0: We're going to put that on a shirt. JonesyDemanda.com.au if you'd like to be like Eliza, a winner.
4: Yeah, and we will be talking about the Socceroos. Rod Stewart has got himself in hot water over the World Cup. We'll talk about that too.
0: Jonesy and Amanda driving you home with Jam Nation.
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1: 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And HR nervous. Jonesy and Amanda.
2: Hello there, it's Jonesy and Amanda driving you home. Our home is girt by sea, but that comes with its own perils. And we saw that on the weekend with that shark attack.
3: Well, this shark attack was in the beachside suburb of Coogee, and I've lived there for 30 years. And anywhere, you know, Australia at the moment is seeing so many shark attacks. There's lots of fish in the water. But when it happens in your own community, it is horrifically chilling, as you can imagine. It was a beautiful day. I was down the beach earlier that day walking my dog, and the water was so clear. It was warm. It was unseasonably warm. It was so beautiful. So many people swimming, so many people walking along the beach. And at 11 o'clock that morning, a 35-year-old woman was attacked by a shark. And she's in a stable but, I guess, compromised position still at the hospital. Her life was saved by a 25-year-old young man called Charlie Verko. He actually went to school with my son. He was incredible. He was an off-duty volunteer lifesaver. And this woman was doing laps. She was within the flags. She was only 20 or 30 meters out where the first break was. So she wasn't way out. And the shark grabbed her. He saw the commotion and he paddled towards this. And he said the shark was the size of a car. It was a great white shark. He said he was looking up at its fins. Actually, here's how he described what he saw.
4: I could see the dorsal fin and the tail fin and the body of it, and I felt like I was looking up at the shark just because it was so big. And that was where I really went, I actually don't know what I can do here to help. It's just too big for me to actually do anything. And so I just looked to the beach, tried to signal to the lifeguards, just the big codex, to get them to understand what was going on out there. And, yeah, then there was a lot of blood in the water. She ended up getting taken underwater for a second, and I couldn't see where she was because it was all red. And luckily she popped up and the shark had let her go, and I was able to get close enough to bring her into shore.
3: Wow. He says so casually to bring her into shore. Yeah. Wasn't it at all as simple as that? So he grabbed her and he pretty much reached into the shark's, took her out of the shark's jaws almost, put her on the, tried to get her onto the board, couldn't do it. She was holding onto, I think, a water cage at the front of his board, and he was paddling backwards.
2: Wow.
3: And then she slipped into unconsciousness. And so he was grabbing her and paddling backwards to shore. Extraordinary. If he hadn't been there when he was, she either may have bled to death or the shark may have had another go. This has saved her life, I'm sure of it. And by the time he came closer to shore, there was so many local heroes. There was one, the man, actually, I do want to say his name. His name was Ben Heenan. He was the Coogee Surf Lifesaving Club president. He started paddling out towards them. Amazingly, there's a Dr. Ian Ferguson, an off-duty emergency physician, walking along the beach with his kids. Mm. So all these people were there on shore when she was brought to the sand. Locals were holding up towels to give them some privacy, some sense of privacy, because lots of people are taking photos. A friend of mine was there and just shocked at what she was seeing. And other people were taking photos, and she's saying, "Do you mind?" And they're saying, "I have every right to film." This is what one woman said to her. So you saw the best of humanity, though, on that day, apart from a few of those ghouls. Quite an extraordinary thing. And I was there the next morning walking my dog again, and it was such a somber, incredible morning. Because so many people there are swimmers who swim all year round, and they're big groups. It's a wonderful social thing. And everyone's just sitting there in a state of shock. And I spoke to one of the local council workers, and he was still traumatized. The man who runs the coffee shop on the beach, horrified by what he'd seen.
2: Well, that area as well, you don't get a lot of shark attacks. It's not really a sharky area.
3: No, it's not. And it was clear water. It was in the middle of the day. Hmm. It was not when anyone would have thought such a thing could happen.
2: Scary.
3: It is absolutely scary. And you know what? In this somber, that's one side of the beach, one side of the street. The other side of the street was the pub, and the Brazilians were there in force to watch their opening match of the World Cup. These yellow jerseys, and they were screaming and yelling with joy. And I thought, this is the world.
2: Yeah.
3: Both those things exist at once, and that is life. You take your joy where you can. So this one small suburb had all those human emotions at once.
2: Mm.
3: So the woman, which I don't know, I don't think her name has been released yet, she is still in hospital, and our thoughts and wishes are with her. And to all those incredibly brave people
2: who
3: helped out on the day.
2: Good on you. the Socceroos. Speaking of that, mm-hmm. what about that?
3: What about
2: what
3: that?
2: What about everyone wrote us off? And here we are. I like how I'm saying, here we are.
3: It's almost like you were playing, Brendan.
2: We'll unpack that next. Jonesy and Amanda driving you home with Jam Nation.
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0: Jonesy and Amanda.
1: Hello there, it's Jonesy and Amanda driving you home this Monday afternoon. Good afternoon to you. What about the World Cup soccer? Socceroos.
2: Ryan is the soccer aficionado in this room.
1: Yep.
2: We weren't expected to beat Turkey, were we?
3: No, not at all. Turkey are a great side. So to beat them in the way that we did is just incredible.
2: And they've got a lot of history in the World Cup, far more than we have.
3: And their team, actually, I was looking at this, an interesting stat. On the transfer market, their squad is worth roughly 600 million euros compared to our squad, which is valued at roughly 70 million euros. So,
1: wow.
3: Yeah, big difference.
2: Can I ask a dumb question? I know it's not knockout, but how do we just amass points? Do we play Turkey again?
3: No. No, no.
1: Oh,
3: so
1: that's good.
3: Yeah, so it's a group stage. So now we play the USA next Saturday morning, 5 o'clock.
2: USA, they've been really down on
1: it. Well, what about the Turkey captain? He wrote us off.
4: I think that we dominate tomorrow the game because we have more qualities and more talented teams. So we will see tomorrow what happens.
1: In your face,
2: we'll see
1: Turkey.
2: Tomorrow what happened.
1: In your face. What about Mike Greller? He's a bit of a pundit. He had this to say.
5: What are they drinking over there? Because they got no shot of doing anything at the World Cup.
6: Listen, again, with this Australian thing. It's getting a little out of control.
5: Okay.
6: It made me actually go back and do more research because I'm like, wait, I love Australians. I'm like, oh, these are Australians. Maybe they're right. I go look at their team. I don't recognize any players in the team. What are they drinking over there? Because they got no shot of doing anything at the World Cup, right? And they're the weakest team in the group. There's no shot Australia could compete with the U.S. And so the only way they can play is in defense and try to keep nil-nil, and that's the only way.
7: But
6: they don't have, there's levels. Like, yeah, I know about football, and it's like, you know, yeah, anything can happen. Yeah, okay. But there's also levels of quality, and the U.S. has players that play week in and week out, the highest levels of Europe, and Australia does not.
2: I'm so invested now. We have to beat the US.
1: What about former US player Alex Lalas? He had this to say.
8: This is an average team by any measure, and certainly not a great team.
1: You know, this has all the hallmarks of a Swan beer commercial. They said you'd never make it.
2: This has fired up all Australians. I'm fired up.
1: When are we playing?
2: I think it's 5 o'clock on Saturday morning. Is that right, Ryan?
3: That's correct, yes.
2: And this team is made up of so many interesting young men. Mm. We will talk about the pride of Australia that they are.
1: Sure.
2: We'll do that in the next half hour.
1: It's pretty much a microcosm of this country.
2: It really is. And suck on that, Pauline.
1: That's coming up. Jonesy and Amanda driving you home with Jam Nation.
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18: Good afternoon, I'm Olivia Hicks. Greens leader Rosalie Woodruff is urging Minister Jane Howlett to resign. This morning, a parliamentary committee heard that an advisor to Ms. Howlett was made aware of communications from TAS Racing that breached election campaign caretaker conventions. The revelation appears to contradict a stat deck tabled in Parliament by the minister in March that stated her office was not made aware. Rosalie Woodruff says she must resign.
19: This is a very, you know, sad situation for Tasmanians to have to see another Liberal minister who has been caught misleading Parliament. It's a straight act of lying to Parliament on multiple occasions last year when she was asked these questions.
18: Administrators are continuing to negotiate the sale of Liberty Bell Bay in the state's north. It comes after a member of the preferred bidding consortium pulled out of negotiations last week, a deadline for administrators today to secure alternative funding. The Australian Workers Union says a new six-week funding commitment has been struck in the hopes a sale can be reached, keeping workers at the smelter for the time being. Oil prices have tumbled globally in the wake of news a peace deal has been reached between Iran and the US, which hopefully signals an end to the war in the Middle East. It's welcome news for Prime Minister Anthony Albanese as well, although has warned we need to wait and see if it is signed and then actually sticks.
20: So whilst we want to see the conflict end, and we hope that that has occurred, we also want to be very conscious of the fact that that doesn't mean that everything returns to normal in just a day.
18: Meantime, we could know within days whether the cut to the fuel excise will be extended beyond June 30. Liberal leader Angus Taylor watching with interest.
21: The crude oil price at least has come down overnight, and we'd expect that to flow through to the Bowser, but let's see if it's sustained. I mean, I think this is the big question everyone's got. No one knows the answers yet, but we'll see in the next little while.
18: And the family of a woman attacked by a shark in Sydney over the weekend has provided an update about her condition. Leah Stewart has been described as a dedicated mum and passionate teacher. She's still in a critical condition after the attack and has had one arm amputated. Her family says she needs extensive ongoing care, support and rehabilitation.
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18: Turning to your sport now, and superstar Caleb Sarong is almost certain to be back for the Dockers when they take on Geelong at home on Thursday night. The midfielder has been recovering from a calf injury and has missed Fremantle's past three games. Coach Justin Longmuir says they didn't want to rush his return.
4: Probably one of our better players, clearly. Yeah, we probably had the maybe luxury of giving him an extra week off to make sure we get him right for the back half of the year.
18: And the Roos will challenge a three-match ban handed to Paul Curtis. The MRO charged the forward after a tackle left equal Hamish Davis concussed on Saturday. The tribunal will sit tomorrow night. I'm Olivia Hicks. That's the latest from the newsroom.
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1: Showtime. With World Cup fever around us at the moment, there's been a lot of stories popping up about the round ball game. And one that pops up in my algorithm, it's a story, and it's a fairly old story. It goes back to 2009, but it's a bunch of Liverpool fans convinced a Man United fan to drive 9 hours to have a relationship with a woman he'd fallen in love with online. And it's so devious. So these two fan groups, they're over in Cancun, Mexico, having a good old time.
2: Where the World Cup is.
1: No, this is years ago, just unrelated. So the Man United fans there with his mates and the Liverpool fans are there. Obviously the banter, as you know, with soccer has got a bit too much. And it's ended up with the Liverpool fans throwing the Man United fan into the pool, which is usually, you know, the end of all things, I find.
2: Mm.
1: Great wars would be settled if you just threw someone in the pool. Or would it just be started through that? Anyway, you would imagine that this particular revenge would be finished there. But what had happened was the Liverpool fans thought, no, we're gonna take this further. So they concocted a relationship for this guy.
2: They catfished him.
1: They set up a girl called Emma, a Scottish girl. They had a nice picture of her. And they catfished this poor guy for 5 or 6 months. And the relationship got more and more intense, as you can imagine, with flirty texts. And eventually, Emma convinced the Man United fan to drive from his house to Aberdeen in Scotland, which is 9 hours. So he gets there after 9 hours of driving, and there's a farmhouse which they've set up. And he's come in there, and then the ladies texted him, Emma, and said, "Sorry, I'm sorry, hon, I'm late at work. I'll be another 3 hours." So he waits there for 3 hours, and then these two Liverpool fans ring up.
2: Wow, remember us?
1: That's exactly, with a bunch of expletives.
2: Wow, that's a slow burn.
1: The guy went to say, that's what made it worse. Not only had I driven for 9 hours, but I had to wait for another 3.5 hours for her to finish work, and then those two bozos caught up the line.
2: Wow. That's a sting and a half.
1: Just for the round ball game.
2: Just for someone throwing you in a pool.
1: That just says what men will do to get one.
2: Well, who are the Socceroos? Who are these young men that have made us so proud? The current crop are extraordinary young men. Let's talk about them next.
1: Jonesy and Amanda driving you home with Jam Nation.
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0: passionate about across Australia, driving you home.
1: We're talking about the Socceroos, and of course we were always going to be invested in our team at the World Cup. And yet the 2-0 win against Turkey, that unexpected win has just fired everyone up. And as we said earlier, there's America who we're playing next going, what chance do you have?

0: Yeah. We'll show you, says me from here. I'll show you through that team.
1: You know, you and I are both pretty much big bandwagon
0: jumpers. Of course we are. But we jump on and off when it suits us.
1: But really, that's the Australian way.
0: Well, what's extraordinary is about the changing face of the Australian Socceroos. And I've loved how they have embraced their multiculturalism. So they have released a message celebrating Australian multiculturalism ahead of the FIFA World Cup campaign. Here they are all saying where they're from.
2: I was born in Kakuma refugee camp in Kenya. My parents are South Sudanese.
3: I was born in Brisbane, Australia.
4: My family migrated from Cyprus.
5: I was born in Canberra, Australia.
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7: I was born in Guinea and I came to Australia with my family as a refugee.
8: I was born in Sydney, Australia.
9: I was born in Newcastle, New South Wales.
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11: I fled my birthplace, Knin, Croatia, as an 18-month-old baby. I lived as a refugee in Serbia until we moved at the age of 6 to Sydney.
12: No matter where you come from, football is for everyone.
13: The Socceroos aren't just a team. We are a reflection of modern Australia.
14: Our diversity is our strength.
0: Oh, yeah. Gives me goosebumps.
1: Right on.
0: And did you see Nestori Irinkunda? He was absolutely incredible. His parents are Burundi refugees. He was the youngest ever goal scorer that Australia has had in the World Cup. And here he was interviewed after that moment.
15: Born in a Tanzanian refugee camp, you've come to Australia, the youngest ever World Cup goal scorer for Australia. How does that feel, mate?
16: No, it feels amazing. It feels amazing. You know, you got to thank the staff. You got to thank the nation. You know, they all have the belief in me to do so well. And, you know, I felt like today getting that goal, you know, it was amazing. Yeah, it's just a great feeling, yeah.
1: Nestori Irinkunda.
0: Beautiful name,
1: isn't
0: it?
1: It's very satisfying to say.
0: So just to recap, here is the squad. 18 players with direct immigrant or refugee heritages. Over 15 different ethnic backgrounds represented. 4 players born in or raised in refugee camps. 3 players born outside Australia. So I saw this amazing thing that was written. If you're voting for One Nation, you're not allowed to cheer on the Socceroos. Practice what you preach, because under those policies, half of that team would have been deported. So that's food for thought.
1: Rod Stewart, he's been caught up in World Cup fever, hasn't he? Chucking a sickie.
0: Caught up in a way he wasn't expecting. We'll talk about that next.
1: Jonesy and Amanda driving you home with Jam Nation.
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0: Jonesy and Amanda driving you home. Rod Stewart's in a bit of bother. He's facing a bit of a backlash. He's celebrating at the World Cup, but he cancelled a concert.
1: Well, here's what's happened. His beloved Scottish team, and I think they won their opening match.
0: They did.
1: He was
0: an... They beat Haiti.
1: Well, he flew to Boston to watch a game.
0: Mm-hmm.
1: He was in a private plane with his sons. He says, isn't this wonderful?
0: That's the Stewart family jet.
1: Yeah, this is a wonderful thing to be doing. The problem was...
0: He took his boys with him.
1: The night before... He called off a concert in San Diego an hour before he was scheduled to take to the stage. He said he'd been diagnosed with an acute upper respiratory infection, resulted in laryngitis. How you tell that with Rod Stewart, I don't know. But people were outraged, saying, one woman said, my three sons took my 82-year-old mother out of her nursing facility and drove to San Diego last night. Thanks for crushing an 82-year-old and three young men who wanted to share that moment with her. The problem was he put...
0: Then again, his three sons, two sons went with him in the plane.
1: I know, but he gave only an hour's notice and people had arranged, you know, all the kinds of things.
0: I know, you can't.
1: And he then put himself on social media. He has said that he was feeling better after he'd had some treatment, but his voice still wasn't right.
0: Once again, how
1: can you tell?
0: How do you know?
1: Busted, hey?
0: Yep, the tribal drum would be for this, I reckon.
1: What are you going to call it?
0: I'm just thinking of something. Court chucking a sickie.
1: Court chucking a sickie. I was only joking, my dear. Is that him with laryngitis or without? I can't tell.
0: That's before the Soothers tour.
1: Court chucking a sickie. What have you got for us?
0: Some great tales out there. Jonesy and Amanda driving you home with Jam Nation.
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0: Hello there, it's Jonesy Demander driving you home. Rod Stewart, he loves singing and he loves his soccer.
1: But when those two things clash, what are you going to choose? So his beloved Scottish soccer team were playing in the World Cup.
0: Yep.
1: The night before, 1 hour before he was due to go on stage in San Diego and perform, he said he had laryngitis and couldn't do it. Mm. And then the next day, there he is on his private jet with his kids off to cheer, presumably at the top of his voice, cheer on his team. That's the problem with social media.
0: Yep.
1: He put that up and people are going, oh, so that's why you cancelled with an hour's notice yesterday.
0: You got to keep your pie hole sharp.
1: Keep your pie
0: hole sharp.
1: That's
0: what you got to do. The tribal drummer's been in court chucking a sickie. I was only joking.
1: Sure,
0: take your
1: Rod.
0: Story walking, pal.
1: Sure.
0: Emma has joined us.
1: Hello, Emma. Who chucked the sickie?
2: Hello, it was me.
1: Yeah, what happened?
2: I won a trip to the snow, and so I went. And then, again, I decided to post it all over social media, and someone dobbed on me to the boss. And then the boss set me down when I got home and said, as a senior member of the station, you know, you can't be doing that. And I basically just said, well, it's personal leave, no regrets. The snow was epic.
1: And did you keep your job?
2: Yes, of course.
1: Wow.
2: I did, yes.
1: Wow.
0: How are you having it all?
1: That's ballsy.
0: Look at you.
1: And did you? And so you must have known by putting on your socials you'd be dobbed in somehow.
2: Oh.
1: Or you just
2: yeah,
1: didn't
2: you
1: think.
2: You do when you don't. Like, you don't expect that to happen, but, you know, there's always one.
1: Yeah, Emma. Going back to it with your sunglass mask.
0: If you buy your sunglass,
1: I've just been at home.
0: If you post it on social media, I don't understand. You know, you've got to keep, if you've got to do this stuff, you've got to keep, be discreet.
1: You've got to be discreet. At least you kept your job, Emma. Well done.
0: But you've just, and what are you going to do about it? Sack me. Emma, thank you. Brad has joined us.
1: Hi, Brad. What was the sickie?
3: Well, I was working with a landscaper. We had a really big job on, and there was a new guy. So on the Friday, we decided Saturday we're going to do all the heavy lifting. Saturday comes, the new guy doesn't turn up. He has a sickie. So it was too much for us. So after about 2 hours, we decided to go to the pub. Mm. When we get to the pub, the new guy's at the pub with his new girlfriend.
1: Oh.
3: Sitting there having a drink.
1: How did he feel when he saw you walk in?
3: Well, he wasn't too good because the boss wasn't happy at all. And he tried to make an excuse and say that he felt better after a couple of hours and got out of bed.
1: Yeah. Did he keep his job, Brad?
3: No, he didn't. No,
0: there you go.
3: The boss got rid of him.
1: Yeah. I hope he kept the girl.
0: Old
1: hope he came away with something.
0: Or chucking a sickie. Jonesy Demander driving you home with Jam Nation.
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2: Hi, I'm Rana Hussein. The Women's T20 World Cup is underway in the UK, with India beating Pakistan by 64 runs in last night's clash. Australia is up against Bangladesh on Wednesday, their second match of the tournament. And to the Super Netball, the Giants have claimed their first and only win of the season, beating the New South Wales Swifts by just one goal. The semi-finals get underway this weekend with the Thunderbirds, Vixens, Fever and Mavericks all in contention.
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0: Hello there, it's Jonesy Demander driving you home. Rod Stewart, he was supposed to be performing. He's gone along there. And I guess for his job, you know, I guess he'd get bored of it. He's been doing it for a long time.
1: But it's
0: not like he's working at Mr. Yawn selling mattresses.
1: He has survived because of a certain attitude of consistency. If your audience has booked a ticket to see you, he's usually there.
0: It's a bit rich cancelling an hour before the show
1: because he had laryngitis, and the next day posting pictures of himself in his private jet with his sons crossing the country to watch Scotland play in the World Cup.
0: Rod,
1: he said, I had some treatment and my voice got a little bit better. Not good enough to sing, but a little bit better.
0: Rod has been caught chucking a sickie.
1: Mm-hmm.
0: And the tribal drummer's beating for this. I was only joking. Yeah, good on you, mate. Brenda has joined us.
1: Hello, Brenda. Was this your sickie we're talking about?
2: No, it's my ex-husband.
1: Mm-hmm.
2: So he decided to go on a holiday to England. And while he was over there, he thought, oh, I'll just put in a claim for a few sick days while I'm there. And then on those particular days, he went to Wimbledon, right on the net line.
1: Oh.
2: And the camera panned.
1: Oh.
2: And there he was. And his boss saw it.
1: Oh. You know, I listen to you laughing maniacally. Right on the net line at Wimbledon.
0: Yeah.
1: You know, could you be more inconsistent?
0: Didn't your husband, Harley, many moons ago, take a sickie, went to the cricket?
1: He was working for TVNZ in New Zealand, and he went with another colleague, and they chucked a sickie. They went to watch the cricket, and his friend was sitting with a woman who wasn't his wife.
0: Right.
1: And
0: she was wearing a bikini top?
1: Yeah, something dreadful was going on, and the ball came towards them.
0: Right.
1: And they heard that someone said, I think you've been seen in some footage. So Harley was horrified this other guy had to get home and make sure his wife didn't watch the news because there's big catches and all that in front of them. Harley was in trouble because he'd skipped work. The other guy for even more terrible reasons than that.
0: Yeah.
1: It can happen.
0: And, you know, and cameramen, if I know anything about them, they don't like zooming in on bikini-clad women at the cricket.
1: And men who look guilty.
0: That is the kiss of death if you go to a sporting event. Keep away from bikini girls. Thank you, Brenda. Debbie has joined us.
1: Hi, Debbie. What happened?
3: Well, this was a long time ago when I was 19 and I lived at Coogee, and my two flatmates and I all worked at the same nursing home. So we all wanted a day off. So we rang in and said we were in a car accident. And no social media, no mobile phones. Thought we were safe or didn't know we were going to be safe. And then my mum turned up. She had rang the nursing home to talk to me, and they told her I was in a car accident.
1: No.
3: And so I was only about 18, and she turned up with my brother. Oh, I thought, I didn't know which one was going to kill me first.
1: Oh, no.
0: I can't say car accident.
1: No. This reminds me of a friend of mine whose daughter, who was living at home, had a job in a certain office. And my friend thought, you know, I'll drop in and drop off some coffees to her. So she goes in and they say, she doesn't work here anymore. Didn't she tell you she'd quit some months before and hadn't mentioned it to the parents, and she was living at home? That's awkward.
0: Yeah. Just go to work.
1: Just be honest or go to work.
0: Just go to work. Thank you for all your calls. Jonesy and Amanda driving you home.
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18: Good evening, I'm Olivia Hicks. The state government is defending Minister Joan Howlett from claims that she misled Parliament. In last year's election campaign, Tas Racing sent a text to industry participants spruiking a Liberal policy and breaking election campaign caretaker conventions. Ms Howlett has denied her office's involvement. A stat deck tabled in Parliament this year said they were not aware of the communications. But Tas Racing's contracted communications advisor, Nick Turner, has told a parliamentary committee today that he had a conversation about the contents of the message with a staff member from her office. The government maintains Ms Howlett has not misled Parliament. It's understood that Liberty Bell Bay has been given another reprieve, with administrators for the Tasmanian smelter continuing to engage with a sale. It was revealed on Friday that Adroit Capital had withdrawn from the consortium, with workers informed of a deadline today to secure new funding. The Australian Workers Union says a new 6-week funding commitment has been struck in the hopes a sale can be reached. The smelter employs more than 200 people. The Prime Minister hasn't ruled out extending the fuel excise discount beyond June 30, despite revelations the crucial oil route, the Strait of Hormuz, is going to reopen. It comes as the US and Iran have reached a peace deal, which has already caused oil prices to tumble globally. Anthony Albanese says the fuel excise has provided a lot of relief at the bowser.
19: We'll make our assessment over coming days. We obviously need to make a decision prior to June 30, and we need to do that in advance, obviously, of June 30, so people have appropriate notice.
18: The family of the Sydney shark attack victim has described her as a dedicated and loving mum. 35-year-old Leah Stewart was attacked on Saturday and remains in a critical condition. In a statement, her family say she's undergone multiple surgeries since then. It's also been revealed her arm has had to be amputated. And a sexually transmitted disease that was around in the Victorian era is back. Australia's chief medical officer says the rates of syphilis have tripled over the past decade, now reaching alarming levels among the heterosexual population, and is now being passed from pregnant women to babies.
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18: Turning to your sport now, and Giants captain Toby Green admits yesterday's 96-88 loss to the Saints is disappointing, with their opponents moving up to 10th on the ladder. Green says the team is feeling pretty flat about it.
20: Certainly had our chances, but then gave them their chances as well, so disappointing, and would have liked to come back and, you know, get our back half of the season rolling.
18: North Melbourne's off to the tribunal tomorrow night to challenge a three-match ban for Paul Curtis for a tackle that concussed Eagle Hamish Davis during Saturday's game. And Victoria will host the Australian Golf Open again next year. The event will be held on the Mornington Peninsula before moving to Adelaide for 2028. I'm Olivia Hicks. That's the latest now from the newsroom.
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30: Yeah, okay.
31: Out of the way, Toby.
32: Jonesy and Amanda, those are names that you would never forget.
33: It's showtime.
1: So, Brendan, I want to ask you this question.
0: Yes, ma'am.
1: Celebrating big over the weekend.
0: Socceroos, of course.
1: No, I'm talking about the world as its first trillionaire. And it may surprise you, yeah. It's not Mystical Phoops from down the shop.
0: He was due
1: to be the world's first trillionaire, Mystical Phoops. No, it is Elon Musk. He is now a trillionaire.
0: What does that matter?
1: Can you read out to me what a trillionaire is?
34: Yes, so a trillion is 1,000 billion.
1: So this is, let's put this in some sort of perspective. How about this? So he is now a trillionaire, 1.1 trillion he has, because his space company, SpaceX, had a Wall Street debut that's pushed his stocks through the roof. So Jeff Bezos, who I thought was neck and neck with him, is $848 billion poorer. Poorer, it's a funny word to use.
0: $848 billion poorer.
1: Than Elon Musk.
0: So how much does Bezos have there?
1: So he's got $251 billion, and that is $848 billion poorer, I think.
0: Wow.
1: Oh, my goodness.
0: Poor old Jeff.
1: Poor old Jeff. What about this, though?
0: We should have a fundraiser for
1: him. We have to have a telethon for Jeff Bezos. Let's buy more Amazon.
0: Kathy's on the line from Perth. Hi, Kathy. How much do you want to give to Jeff? $20, okay.
1: Empty your piggy bank. That's nice, Sebastian.
0: Mandel did 20 push-ups with me on her back.
1: How about this? If you have $1, you are closer in wealth to Jeff Bezos than he is to Elon Musk.
0: So have we got $1?
1: You are closer in wealth to Jeff Bezos than he is to Elon Musk.
0: You know, if you were out for dinner with Elon, you just expect that he'd pick up.
1: I'll have a dozen oysters.
0: Can I have the
1: Kilpatrick? A $30 bottle of wine.
0: Because Elon's not going to be sitting there going over the bill saying, now I have the garlic bread.
1: Remember, according to his girlfriend, Xenophobe, or whatever her name was, she said he was notoriously tight and wouldn't buy her a new bed when her bed broke.
0: That's right. She said, Get a mattress.
1: Get a new mattress.
0: Go down to Captain Snooze. What was his girlfriend's name? She was dressed up in alfoil.
1: Exxon or something over there.
0: Am I right?
1: What was her name?
0: Xanthi?
34: She was a singer, wasn't she?
1: Yeah.
34: Oh, Grimes.
0: Christ. And she was dressed up and she was wearing alfoil out there in the desert.
1: He's had about 18 baby mamas since then.
0: Yeah, right.
1: So, you know, it's not cheap being him.
0: No, it's not.
1: What would you do if you were that rich? And many people say, I would solve world hunger. Well, this came up for him. He actually asked the question of the United Nations a number of years ago.
2: I know you're not going to believe this, but once upon a time, Elon Musk actually offered to end world hunger. Like, he asked online how much the UN thought it would cost to end world hunger. And I think he thought it was going to be some form of mic drop. And then the UN actually did an itemized, summarized breakdown and determined it would be around $6.6 billion to stop immediate famine in the world. So not permanently ending world hunger, but at least temporarily. And it would have solved a lot of the hunger crisis in the world. And then Elon never really responded. And that was when he had like $50 billion. So I get like 6.6 out of 50, you know. It's a lot of your billions. But now he has a trillion, which is 1,000 billions, which is 1,000 millions.
0: So he is
1: Say that bit again.
2: But now he has a trillion, which is 1,000 billions, which is 1,000 millions.
1: Oh, that just hurts my head.
0: So Elon is the guy that's dividing up over the garlic bread.
1: Yes. Yeah. I didn't have that sparkling water.
0: Amanda's...

0: It's Jonesy and Amanda driving you home. From the Daily Oz, she's a big deal. She's Emma Gillespie.
1: Hi. Hi, bit of a curveball to talk about today. Do you remember we chatted a few months ago about this new documentary about America's Next Top Model? It exposed all these allegations of misconduct, a kind of failure of a duty of care towards a lot of the contestants. And many of those allegations centered around Tyra Banks, the supermodel and creator of America's Next Top Model. She participated in the doco itself, but she is now suing Netflix for defamation over the docuseries. She's also suing the directors, the production company. And basically, her lawsuit argues that Netflix came to her about participating in the doco. She agreed to do it in good faith. She sat down for what was a 3.5-hour interview, but apparently we only got a grand total of 16 minutes of that interview, which of course is always the case with these kinds of productions. But Tyra Banks is suing because she says that her words have been taken and twisted out of context, that they've been cherry-picked and resembled to tell a story that, in her words, is a complete fabrication.
2: Is there a giant irony in this? Is because they're obviously the complaints that contestants on those reality shows make.
1: Exactly. And a big part of the story arc of this documentary series was all about how these contestants feel 10, 20 years down the track about how they were portrayed and how their edits were manipulated. But there are two really serious allegations at the center of this lawsuit. One of them revolves around this implication, or the alleged implication, that Tyra Banks knowingly allowed a contestant to be sexually assaulted and then exploited her trauma for ratings. This relates to Andy Sullivan. She was on season 2, a really horrible incident that was framed as a cheating incident, but basically there was lots of alcohol involved. She was really young. Things got weird. And now Shandy, in hindsight, says that she looks back and considers that she was assaulted. But in the docuseries, Tyra Banks is asked about this. There's this kind of pause after she's asked the question, and it seems like she doesn't remember that the assault happens. She also says, you know, she can't speak about it because it's a production issue. She said, that's not my territory. But this lawsuit is saying Tyra Banks immediately told the crew, I do remember that story, and she speaks more about the sexual assault. So apparently that was misrepresented in the edit that we saw with this docuseries. And there's a second major threat in the lawsuit involving Miss J. Alexander, who was the beloved runway coach, one of the judges, a fixture of Top Model for years and years. Now, Miss J. had a stroke in 2022. And in this series, Miss J. suggests on camera that Tyra never visited him in hospital, has barely reached out, has kind of ditched him. But this lawsuit says that Tyra has been living in Australia for many years, since before this stroke, that she tried repeatedly to contact Miss J. Alexander, and that they were still exchanging messages as recently as Christmas. So her lawyers are arguing, you know, she was never given the chance to share any of this because the producers didn't tell her what Miss J. had alleged. A bit of he said, she said. But this bigger picture is, you know, this idea that Tyra Banks' reputation has been really damaged by this show. And I'd say it probably has been. You know, a lot of the contestants came out and said some pretty intense stuff and described her as a bit of a bully. There's a lot of former colleagues of hers who have been divided. So, you know, whether or not there are legs to this case, it kind of remains to be seen. But as you said, Amanda, she's sort of putting forward this argument that many of the young women who have come before her on this show have said too, that, you know, they don't like being edited.
2: Mm-hmm. They can't control the narrative.
0: That's exactly it. And if anything, defamation cases, they always end so well, don't they?
1: They end well for everyone, and it's very cheap and fun, and no one loses any money, and everyone has a great time.
2: Everyone is happily ever after.
0: Thank you,
1: exactly.
0: Em.
1: Exactly. Thanks.
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3: Well, hello there, it's Jonesy and Amanda driving you home. I know it's Monday, but I think we best get down to the Jonesy and Amanda Arms because it's been a hell of a week for the pub test.
4: The pub test.
1: Pub test.
4: Does not pass the pub test.
1: Pub test.
4: Pub test. 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
1: Pub test.
4: Yeah, the pub test.
5: Doesn't pass the sniff test.
4: Stop it. It's not helpful.
3: When I came into the fun factory today, there was heated debate about this. Living forever in good health, is it something you would want?
6: Yes, when we say forever, I guess it means extending your life by a couple of decades. Controversial longevity scientist David Sinclair believes he's found the fountain of youth. The Harvard Medical School genetics professor has his eyes on a $101 million prize. That's a reward being offered by X Prize Foundation, sponsored by the likes of Elon Musk, etc. There is his name again.
3: Well, he's got all that money.
6: For the first researcher to demonstrate a 10-year reduction in physical age after a treatment lasting less than 1 year. And he says, I'm not saying exactly what it is just yet, but I think I'm onto it. When I first joined Beyond 2000, a mazillion years ago, I was in the States and I was filming a story on a man who was into cryogenic storage for humans. And it seemed such science fiction. And he said at the time, what we will do eventually is we will have clones of ourselves with no higher intelligence. We'll just harvest them for organs. No. I thought, oh, that's horrendous. I read a story this week that that's what's being mooted. Brainless clones for organ transplants. A California startup's controversial project. This is artificial biological bodies engineered in laboratories, devoid of consciousness, designed for organ production.
3: Cool.
6: For pharmaceutical testing and for transplants, they say this is less controversial than testing on animals. It's a solution to our chronic shortage of transplant organs. It sparked, however, outrage and has pushed the company officially, at the moment, to take a step back because of the heated controversy.
3: Well, but certainly some contestants for Love Island.
6: But if you... how big's the moon? But would you like to live 20 years longer if you could be in good health? Does everyone want to live to be 110?
3: I'm a big fan of Highlander, the Highlander franchise. There can be a
6: I am Connor McLeod from
3: the Clan McLeod.
6: He was always 30.
3: I was born in 1518.
6: Will you answer the question?
3: I was getting into Highlander. I'm really going to watch that movie.
6: He was kind of always 30, wasn't he?
3: Yeah, he was primo age. I reckon he was probably 42. 42 is primo age, I reckon.
6: But at some point, even if I was in good health, I think I've had a good go. Let someone else have a go. Because if you stay on, no one's going to, the world can't live like that. And so people won't have babies. You're hogging. Big ego you have that you want to stay longer.
3: You've had enough ball. Let someone else have it.
6: Let someone have a ball. And part of the human condition and your acceptance of life and its fortunes is that you have a parabola in your life, and then other people then have a go, and you leave the story, your children's lives and all of that before it's finished. That's the grace of our human condition is you leave before the story
3: ends.
6: I'd
3: like to live another 10 years on my life just to work out what parabola is. That's good.
6: All right, this is how we're going to phrase this.
3: How are we
6: going
3: to phrase it?
6: Living forever-ish in good health. Do you want that? Does it pass the pub test?
3: It's Jonesy and Amanda driving you home for Jam Nation.
2: Is your Facebook just videos of recipes you'll never make or weird memes your father-in-law liked?
3: Yeah.
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0: 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Hello, it's Jonesy and Amanda driving you home.
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3: Extra cash.
4: Anything. Jonesy and Amanda's.
0: You have 10 questions. You've got 60 seconds on the clock. You can pass if you don't know an answer. We'll come back to that question if time permits. If you get all the questions right, you win $1,000.
5: You can make it $2,000. You can double your money, but it is double or nothing when you answer a bonus question.
0: Even Elon Musk would have a crack at this, I reckon. Because it's not about the money. It's about proving your stones.
5: It's easy for you to say that when you're desperate for $1,000.
0: Jason's in Dingley.
5: Hello, Jason.
6: Hello, guys. How are we?
5: Very well, thank you.
0: Are you desperate for money?
6: I am.
0: Or are you here for glory?
6: Can we have both?
0: Yeah, of course you can.
5: You
0: get a money and glory.
5: Of course you can. You may walk away just with one. But we've got 10 questions here. We've got 60 seconds. Say pass if you're not sure, Jason. We might come back, okay?
6: Sure.
5: Jason, here we go. Here comes question number one. How many sides are there to a square?
6: Four.
5: Question two. What does a fish breathe through?
6: Mouth. Oh, gills.
5: Oh, no.
0: Oh,
5: I'm looking at our producers. We can't get that to you. Oh, I'm so sorry.
0: Jace.
6: Okay.
5: I know, you know that they can't used to kiss it on the mouth, but oh, I'm sorry.
0: Jason, the pub test is coming up next, and we've been talking living forever in good health. Is that something that you'd have a crack at?
6: I was listening to that, and I'm not really interested, no.
0: No?
5: I tend to agree. I'm not either. Yeah. No, I'd like to have a rest at some point.
0: But there's no shame in the fish answer, though, mate.
6: No, no.
5: Especially when they're wearing lipstick, Jason.
0: Hey, Jason's
5: all right, thank you.
0: Jason just wants to move on. Carry on about your business.
5: Back to your fishing club. Well, coming up next, we will get your calls on this. Living forever. It takes more than oil of ewe lamb, that's for sure. As a pass the pub test.
0: Jonesy and Amanda driving you home.
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0: Hello there, it's Jonesy and Amanda driving you home this Monday afternoon, the 15th of June. All seems to work. Let's go down to the Jonesy and Amanda Arms. What do you don't want to go to the
1: I'm always Monday. Keen to go.
0: You can have a lemon, lime and bitters and a pack of Samboy chips.
1: I'd love that. Thank you.
0: Let's get on down to the J&A Arms form.
2: The pub test.
3: Does not pass the pub test.
2: Pub test.
3: Does it pass the pub test?
2: Pub test.
3: Yeah, the pub test. Doesn't pass the sniff test. Stop it. It's not helpful.
1: There's a big race to extend our lives. The controversial longevity scientist David Sinclair believes he's found the fountain of youth. It may only be for 10 years, 20 years more, but the idea is that why the arrogance of, well, if we can have good health, why don't we hang around much longer?
0: Like Highlander, the man who cannot die. I am immortal.
1: All of us.
0: There can be only one. What's your favourite Highlander?
1: Tell me when you finish.
0: What's your favourite Highlander line?
1: Hello,
0: what about
1: morning.
0: Ramirez was an effete snob. I took his head and... Actually, that gets a bit dark.
1: Well, can I continue?
4: Yes, ma'am.
1: Okay. See, I can't listen to this forever.
0: You love Highlander.
1: I don't want to listen to this forever. That is the point. Most of us, if we had a choice, would say, I want good health, and then when I'm 80 or 90, go to sleep and that'll be it.
0: Yeah.
1: If you're guaranteed...
0: Not kicking and screaming like the kids in dad's car.
1: Yeah, exactly. That's the hard thing, is that do you want to be here forever? Even if you could... Would you want to? I don't think I do.
0: I like the idea of it.
1: No, I think it's hugely egotistical to think you deserve longer than one regular lifespan.
0: But you could still die. You could still die in a horrible accident.
1: Oh, thank you. So there's always that. Thank you for those options. I appreciate
0: that. Well, that would be the thing.
1: But I think the human condition, our lives are based on the knowledge that at a certain time it winds down. How would it be if you didn't have that? I wouldn't like it at all. So, let's put it this way. Forget oil of Yulan. Living forever in good health, does it pass the pub test?
5: No, it does not. Because life's exhausting enough as it is, and I also hate change. Can't stand it. So, it definitely doesn't pass the pub test for me.
6: I reckon, yes, it does pass the pub test, but under one condition. Only if my partner, my wife, was given the same thing and she can live for the same amount of time with me. If she died before me, I wouldn't want to live the extra time.
7: Nothing worse than outliving your kids or your grandkids. Fancy having to bury everybody else and you keep going. I think it's disgusting.
8: Yes, it does. I know someone who I've known for over 40 years. We never got together and now we finally got together and I'm in my mid-60s.
9: Not a chance. I want to exit in good health and when it comes time, get the hell off this planet. You've only got to look at Gen Z and the unrealistic life they live today. And I'm like, I do not want to be surrounded by them for eternity. No, thank you. Get me out of here.
1: I was touched by the story of the woman who said, I'm in my 60s and I've just found him. I want it forever.
0: What about the guy that wants to live with his wife forever?
1: I saw you pull a face.
10: Righto, you two. That's
1: time
10: enough.
1: For you to go home now, Brendan.
0: Why don't you keep your files?
1: I made all of that up. We will be back again. It's not true. I made that up. We're both pulling faces as a joke. We're going to be back tomorrow for Tin Hat Tuesday.
0: Yes. Yes. Another news Tin Hat Tuesday. Also, if you would like to play Instagram or the Fast Five, jonesydemanda.com.au, or if you want to hear this back again, anyone but our partners, you can do that as well.
1: We'll see you tomorrow.
0: Good day to you.
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0: Misheard lyrics every Monday. We play them back when we think we hear what you hear. And if we don't hear it. And for the brilliant ones.
2: Instant Hall of Famer.
0: Last week, Hall of Famers, Monkey Wrench, Foo Fighters. What do you do when all your enemies are French?
3: What do you do when all your enemies are French?
0: Then there's Ed Sheeran, Lamborghinis, and they're eating hummus.
4: Lamborghinis and they're eating hummus.
0: I'm a vampire. Imagine Dragons. All right, let's see what we got today. Casey Anderson, Christian, I've got a misheard for you in the honour of the mighty Socceroos. Brilliant. Hot off the press. Taylor Swift, Lavender Haze. Original line, I feel the lavender haze creeping up on me. Or is it, I feel 11 turkeys creeping up on me? I mean, they were relentless yesterday trying to get that goal. Oh, that is so good. Casey, yes.
2: Instant Hall of Famer.
0: She feels 11 turkeys creeping up on her. Casey, thank you very much. Marissa, Milky, just the way you are. Do, do, do, and it goes. Such wise words there. It's like Lennon McCartney still making songs. Or is it do, do, do, amigos? I mean, yes. Yeah, I hear it. Tanya's got Justin Bieber, Speed Demon, original line, heat checking these chickens. That's the original line?
5: It's the original line.
0: He's got chooks, is he? Beeps. Or is it eat chickens, keep tricking these chickens? It's like a tongue twister. Say 10 times. Eat chickens, keep tricking these chickens.
6: Eat chicken, keep tricking these chickens.
0: All right, so he's eating the chickens, and I guess he's tricking them. He's not going to eat them, but jokes on you, chooks, because Bieber loves to eat a chook.
6: Eat chicken, keep tricking these chickens.
0: Yeah, Tanya, yes.
5: It's there.
0: Yes. Dennis has got AC/DC. You shook me all night long. My mind was aching, and we were making it. AC/DC are not getting any younger. And like a lot of old guys, they get into baking.
5: Oh.
0: Yes. My mind was aching and we were baking it with you. It's great Aussie Bake Off. My mind was aching and we were baking it with you. Yeah, that is a brilliant one. Dennis, well done. And look, not all of them can be Hall of Famers. I don't know if I'm mishearing or not hearing something, but I'm not sure about this one. Might be one of our biggest misses of the year. What do you guys reckon? Cassandra, Scorpions, Winds of Change, Down to Gorky Park.
7: Down to Gorky Park.
0: Or is it Down to Donkey Kong? I really wanted it to name check Donkey Kong, but it's not here.
7: Down to Gorky Park.
0: It remains Gorky Park.
5: Very much so.
0: It's nothing but Gorky Park.
7: Down to Gorky Park.
0: Now, I do hear donkey. I'm happy to agree with Donkey Park. They're going down to see the donkeys, maybe feed them.
7: Down to Gorky Park.
0: But it's, yes, generous, it's not as advertised. Morgan is 12. Thank you very much, Morgan, brackets 12. Queen, Another One Bites the Dust. Hey, I'm getting to you. Or is it, this is a 12-year-old, hey, I'm going to get to poo. Freddie's been holding it in for a while, you know?
8: Yes! Oh, that's great.
0: Well, you might just be the youngest listener in the Hall of Fame, Morgan. Come on in.
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0: Great work. 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

0: Jason O'Connell show. Right now we're renovating a fantastic pub in Australia, the Criterion, Hellerdon, Queensland. 2 weeks' time, renovation has to be over. We're doing the entire show. We're heading out there. We're going to be doing the reopening live on air. All thanks to Forex. The pub is calling somewhere between the first sip and the last laugh. It's always a Forex. Now, the big thing we really need, we need live music. What is a pub without live entertainment and live music? Yeah, obviously because, you know, we're a big show. We should be able to get a good musical act. Intern Pete, new on this show, worked for 12 years on Carna Jackio, the home of apparently all these big showbiz interviews. He said he's got the contacts book of everyone who's anyone in Australia. Who do we think we need to try and approach? Who do you think it is, Rio?
1: I would love to see Vanessa Amorosi. I saw her actually at a pub a couple of months ago, and she was...
0: And she was working there.
1: She was working there.
0: Points.
1: She was. Bulls
0: of did you meet Raffle? Yes. Amorosi? Patsy, who do you think it should be?
2: I reckon it should be Johnny Diesel. Why not? Bit of tip of my tongue. Shame. He knows how to rock a room.
0: All right, so who should we try and get to play live at the grand reopening? The number one person that people are demanding is...
3: What about me?
0: This is Eurovision. Shannon Knoll's your winner. Genuinely a runaway. There's more votes of Shannon Knoll than any other artist.
1: Of course.
0: All right, going through some of the texts, there's some of the other ones. Bachelor Girl. Do Bachelor Girls scream country pub in Queensland? I'm not sure they do.
1: Not necessarily.
0: Someone's chucking a schnitzel at us for bringing them. They're not up there with Barnsley, Barnsley and buses and trains. Is tuna what it is? Whimsy, guys. Marcia Hines. Angry Anderson. What about the Rolling Stones?
1: Now
0: that's a get. That's gettable, guys. Yeah. You know, it's 50-50 between the Stones and...
3: What about me?
1: I think most Aussies would still rather see Knowlesy.
0: Yeah. Christian, what about Troy Cassidaly?
1: Be big in Queensland, old Troy Cassidaly.
0: Chris Mann says Paul Kelly would connect with locals. Okay, you, Chris. Christian, I saw John Stevens Friday night at the Forum. Still incredible. John Stevens would be great. He is still very, very good. True Blue. True.

0: Christian, that's one person who perfectly captures the spirit of an Aussie pub. You've already said it. It's Shannon Knoll. That's Lisa joining the... What about me? Let's speak to intern Pete here, the man with the contact book. Yeah. I mean, you must have the numbers or the managers of virtually everyone I've just mentioned.
1: You literally had yelled out, so I was looking at my phone as we go as well. It's so funny because, do we mention Guy Sebastian as well? I had his number, but then he's also someone that's had, I save every single person's phone number, but he's had 8 different phone numbers over the last 14 years that I've known him as well. So I update them.
0: Is that to avoid you?
1: Well, I mean,
0: whenever I think Carl and Jackie O, I actually thought he was part of the show. Guy Sebastian was on like every third show, and a big guest comes at 8. All right, Guy Sebastian.
1: Yeah, no, because he just changes his phone.
0: He goes on Parkinson's way out the front of the piece.
1: Pretty much, yeah. I've got John Williams's number, we've got Marsha Hines's number, Angry Anderson's number's there.
0: This actually genuinely is impressive. It's a hall of fame. You've got all the goats in there.
1: It's a bit name dropping, but yeah, I keep everyone's phone numbers, even relevant ones and non relevant ones, really, at the end of the day. But I think every single one of those names, I mean, Shannon Knoll, he'd just be amazing live, to be honest.
0: Here's what you need to do. You type out a text, you don't put anyone's name in it, and you cut and paste it and send it to all of those.
1: Dear artist.
0: Yeah. No. Dear legend. Egos, okay. Tickle that eagle. Dear legend. Massive, massive gig. Brackets, cash.
1: Yep.
0: Brackets. Taxman won't know about it. Taxman won't know. Can plug tour dates, merch, etc. Call me if interested. No tie kickers, no time wasters. Legends only.
1: Yeah, perfect.
2: That's how you get deals done around this town.
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1: Oh, it's going
0: to
1: be so good.
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0: Martin O'Connell Show. Right now, then, we have important business to do. We've got to find a great musical act to play at the grand reopening of this pub that we've picked to do at the Ultimate Pub Reno. And we really are talking over $250,000 being ploughed into it in a under 3 week Reno. I'm pausing as I'm saying that because it doesn't sound right to do a renovation in 3 weeks. Even 3 months would be too short for a pub reno. There have been people who have been working so hard. A lot of people have given up the time for free to do this in between other actual paying jobs as well. But it's already looking amazing. I'm just seeing the photos of the sign. Cyclone was the man who offered to do this. He's a local lad up there, listened to the show, and he's done it. It looks beautiful.
1: Looks awesome.
0: Now, the number one person you want us to try and get hold of for the grand reopening to play live is genuinely Shannon Knoll.
2: What?
0: Imagine this, Joey Stone on a Friday. All the locals cranking up their Massey Ferguson and John Deere tractors.
1: Lighters in the air.
0: Yeah, making their way slowly to the live show. Maybe set off like next Wednesday or something, crank up the tractors, combine harvesters, coming across the fields. You think I'm joking? Ray and I have been there, it's fields and fields and fields.
1: Oh yeah, there's no roads.
0: And then Knowlesy.
1: What an image.
0: But then, sorry, he's just got one song, guys. Come on. Drive your tractors. Come on, farmers.
1: This is why they're driving over.
0: Yeah. Then people are getting really annoyed behind them. Get out the way. I'm thinking, right, bang. Hey, he's got so many big hits. Mm-hmm. So Shannon, this is presume we get him, okay? Manifestation Station.
2: What about me?
0: Bang. Hey, you got any more big songs? Yeah, I have actually, guys. Now, Pete, genuinely, yeah. Have you got any contacts, intern Pete, now on this show? Have you got any contacts you must do with Shannon Knoll?
3: Yeah, we've got contacts with Knowlesy. We've got him directly. We've got management, so I'm happy to, yep, there we go. That's the sound that it makes. Sorry, I wasn't ready for that.
0: Always be ready.
3: Yeah, I will, yep, there we go again. Hey, I am more than happy to text Knowlesy directly.
0: Oh, I hope it doesn't put you out. I mean, are you so happy to do your job?
3: Thanks, Pete. Oh, yeah, no.
0: Oh, God, I just want to take a knee right now and pray to the radio gods for dropping Pete in our laps. He's happy to do this, guys.
3: Oh, sorry, I know that didn't sound great, but...
0: I'm sure you didn't use stuff like that when your old boss was yelling at you to get Guy back on. I'm happy you did that, Carl.
3: The good thing is Knowlesy does reply to me, which is great. So I haven't spoken to him for probably over 12 months or so. So he is a regular replier, so I think he'll be good for a reply at some
0: point. All right, then why don't we punch up a powerful text and offer of the year to Shannon Knoll right now, and then you fire it off. A deal's been done. Bigger than a peace deal right now that Trump's trying to do.
1: Okay.
0: What's the opening? Get them with the opening line.
1: I'll get him in with a hook and a pun.
0: Go on.
1: Knowlesy, we need an act ASAP next Friday. What about you? Because he sung What About Me.
0: I like that a lot.
1: Brackets, ha-ha.
0: Yeah. That's clever, yeah. All right, Pete, you typing this?
3: No, I couldn't type fast enough. Just repeat it again quickly.
1: Need musical act for next Friday.
0: No. I just realised also, right before he signed his contract to join our show, Pete rang me and said, listen, I've just got one concern. I can't type. I went, no, we're not hiring an administrator. You know, like, what do you call
1: it? Stenographer.
0: Court stenographer. Don't worry about that. Now suddenly, when it actually is really important, we don't want Chanel getting going with this barely sort of, who's this, a robocall?
3: Yeah, no, I know. And the good thing is you can edit text messages.
0: What about
3: Pete? Yeah.
0: What about we? What is it? Who is this guy?
3: Oh, God.
0: All right, so read us back. What have you got so far?
3: Oh, hey, I'm only going to need an act. Hang on, sorry. Knowlesy, need an act.
1: Musical act next Friday.
0: Sorry, Nana's on the phone.
3: Sorry, Rio, can you text it to me? I'll copy and paste it. And
0: actually,
3: then we'll...
0: Okay, that's so safer. What are we thinking then this is say, then?
1: Need musical act next Friday, comma, what about you, brackets, ha-ha. So he knows...
0: Thousands of our listeners are saying you are the ultimate... Pub act.
1: Perfect.
3: That's really good. And I normally write XX on the bottom of text messages. I'll write 4Xs this time.
0: Oh, that is good. Suddenly he's back in the game. Pulled us back in. Well done. All right, let's send it off.
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0: Christian O'Connell Show. Today is World Boredom Day. We're looking for your bored bands. All right, so we're looking for your boring bands. Hell, Linkin Park, not a boring band, but Linkin Car Park. Oh, are you leaving? Can I have that spot? Are you leaving?
1: Silver.
0: Linkin Car Park. Silverchair, good band.
2: I love them.
0: Not recently.
2: I know.
0: No, they were just boring on about assembling a chair. Nice one they got from IKEA. Assembling a chair. Boring. Smashing Pumpkins. No, not when they're mashing pumpkin.
2: I guess that's boring.
0: Silver's boring. Green Bin Day. All right, Billy Joe. No, it's Green Bin Day today, neighbour.
2: Gold.
0: Bin Jovi.
2: You get one bin one.
0: Oh, come on, I want as many. The name's on the door. You can have as many bin ones as you want. Ed Sheeran, the cat's bum hair. That's a bit boring. No, because it gets claggy. It's boring.
2: You're bored.
0: It's excitement, is it? What do you do at the weekend? That was my Sunday yesterday, trimming it. Got a long haired cat. Do you want the Socceroos game half time?
2: That's a horrible image to end the show on.
0: Red hot. What is chilly? Has someone left the window open around here? It's a draft in here. Red hot is chilly, isn't it?
2: Oh, what on earth? That's not boring.
0: I am so bored. Come on, that's boring. I bored or what? Red hot chilly. It is chilly. It's not a window open around here. Motley Crue at the post office. Just remember me on that one. Yeah, thank you, mate. All right, what have you got?
2: Monotones and I.
0: God, very good.
2: Geez, ABBA are looking a bit flat today.
0: Yeah?
2: They're drabber.
0: We were never going to reunite live. You see the holograms. God.
2: Guns N' Roses, they've got to do their taxes now. The lead singer's Taxel Rose.
0: Oh, yeah, nicely done. Another gold.
2: And this band's doing a boring old presentation at work. They're the PowerPointer Sisters.
0: Oh, genius. God blast for that one. All right, what have you got then? Make a band boring. All right. We have some technical problems because there are so many text messages coming in today. And I guess it is a boring time waste. And technical problems are actually incredibly dull to bore you, dear listeners, about as well. So, I'll tell you who's never dull. Producer Caitlin. Sure. She brings the sparkle. All right, Producer Caitlin can see them on her terminal. Again, so boring.
2: Terminal.
0: So boring.
2: I've never heard you say that word in my life.
0: Listen to old Square Christian.
3: So I do. My terminal's playing up, you know.
0: All right, Patricia Kaden, are you ready? So you're going to read them out today.
4: All righty, I'm ready.
0: Well done, mate. You're ready for this.
4: Okay, I've got a
0: super sub coming in off the bench, coming in hot. Rio, you'll have to... I know it's quite hard to hear that voice sometimes, but just do your best, mate.
2: I'll try my best.
0: All right, Patricia Kaden, off you go.
4: All right, kicking off strong, we've got Accounting Crows.
2: Silver.
4: What about Stale Braithwaite?
2: That's gold.
4: This one I love the most, boring of all the colours.
2: Normally Christian just reads them out.
0: Yeah, that way we can get wind up. This we're going to do about 3 minutes.
4: I thought you want a bit of colour in this one. Get it?
2: They're
0: already rainbow and coloured already.
4: All right, here we go.
0: Pace.
4: Beige against the machine.
2: Silver plus.
4: All right, what about Cold Fizzle?
2: Gold.
0: That's good.
4: Good one, Marcus. Dishes and Sink by Tim.
2: Bronze.
0: For the delivery or...?
4: All right, Fleetwood Macrame, boring.
2: Macrame.
4: Macrame.
2: Is it a macrame?
4: No, macrame.
2: Okay. Macrame.
4: This one is not a personal one, but listening to my wolf mother-in-law.
2: Gold.
4: Good one, Greg. All right, Zoom meeting loaf.
2: Bronze.
0: What?
4: Like Zoom meetings, they're boring. Yeah. Meatloaf, meeting loaf.
2: Bronze.
4: Kim Mild.
0: That's good. That's a great gold. And that's probably our winner today, isn't it?
2: Kim Mild.
0: Well done. No, that's enough now. Red card. That's the Christian O'Connell Show for today. On tomorrow's show, will Shannon Knoll text intern Pete back and say, yes, here come and play at a grand reopening in the Ultimate Pub Reno? Also on tomorrow's show, do this every Tuesday. We love doing this. Signs, you're an adult. You can send me yours. 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Thank you very much for joining us. We are back tomorrow. 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
1: Hey, where are you going for Year 7 next year?
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1: Optus social media manager Faizo here. 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I'm so done with scammers. 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
8: In the Hobart newsroom, good morning, I'm Brita Aylin. The Tasmanian government is defending Minister Jane Howlett over claims she's misled Parliament. Olivia Hicks has the details.
9: In last year's election campaign, Tas Racing sent a text to industry participants spruiking a Liberal policy and breaking election campaign caretaker conventions. Ms Howlett has denied her office's involvement. A stat deck tabled in Parliament this year said they were not aware of the communications. But Tas Racing's contracted communications advisor, Nick Turner, has told a parliamentary committee yesterday that he had a conversation about the contents of the message with a staff member from her office. The government maintains Ms Howlett has not misled Parliament.
8: The Reserve Bank is expected to leave interest rates on hold today after 3 straight rate hikes so far this year. Domain's chief residential economist Nicola Powell says it's almost certain there'll be no change this afternoon.
10: What we're starting to see, those rate hikes are having an impact and slowing down the economy. We've seen unemployment rise now to 4.5%. That's already above what the RBA had forecast itself.
8: The UK is following in Australia's footsteps with the announcement that under-16s will soon be banned from using social media. British PM Sir Keir Starmer says social media is making kids unhappy and harming their mental health.
11: Exposing them to content that is dangerous, because that's what grabs the attention. It's designed to be addictive. Of course it is.
8: And local four-wheel drive owners are being called upon to make better use of their cars and give regional tourism a boost. It comes as new research shows 94% of SUV owners only use them for city driving. CEO of Club 4x4, Tony Mitchell, says rising costs are forcing many of us to park a family road trip.
12: The main reason behind the trend is the cost of living pressures, with almost two-thirds of the respondents to the Club 4x4 research saying that fuel and the general living costs are stopping them from taking their road trips this year.
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8: In sports, Suns coach Damien Hardwick admits he needs to be better after his post-match outburst following Friday's loss to Geelong. Dimmer copped a dressing down from league boss Greg Swan after suggesting the umpires were waiting for the crowd to react before giving away free kicks. He's admitted on AFL 360 it wasn't his best moment.
14: You know, I'm there to protect my players and try and get the game played or looked at it in a certain way, but I understood the conversation we had, and to his credit, he was very understanding of my point, but he made it very, very clear, Swanee, that I overstood the mark.
8: And the AFL Tribunal will sit tonight with North Melbourne challenging a three-match ban handed to Paul Curtis for a tackle that concussed West Coast's Hamish Davis. That is the latest in news and sport. I'm Britt Aylin.
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6: Good morning, I'm Britt Aylin, joining you from the Hobart newsroom. First up, further calls for Jane Howlett to resign, this time over allegations of misleading Parliament. The Minister for Racing has already been under pressure to disclose details surrounding $300,000 in taxpayer-funded legal fees. Now, she's accused of lying about her knowledge of a message sent by TAS Racing to industry participants during last year's election campaign. Ms. Howlett had told Parliament that nobody from her office had been made aware of the communication before it was distributed, but during a committee hearing yesterday, a TAS Racing representative said it had been shown to her advisor. Greens leader Rosalie Woodruff says the evidence is indisputable and overwhelming and that the member for Lyons has no other choice but to step down. Experts are predicting we've seen the last of the interest rate increases, for now at least. The Reserve Bank widely expected to leave rates on hold today. Domain Chief Residential Economist Nicola Powell says the RBA will want to take a back seat.
7: I think it is a likely signal that we're in this kind of watch and wait and we'll be in a period of hold, and that will likely signal that this is the cash rate peak.
6: It comes as more than half of all Tasmanians are struggling to put food on the table, according to new data from Food Bank Tasmania. Charity CEO Cameron Johns says the numbers reflect a rapidly worsening situation, with families skipping meals, parents going without so that their kids can eat, and more people asking for support for the first time. The UK has announced it will follow Australia's lead and ban social media for under-16s, with the change expected to be in place from early next year. British PM Sir Keir Starmer says it's the right choice.
8: Social media is making children unhappy. It's making it easier for bullies to harass and abuse them. And it could even be harming their mental health.
6: Concept plans for a $12 million redevelopment of Bridgewater's East Derwent Primary School have been released for public consultation. The proposed upgrades include a community garden, dedicated early years outdoor space and a new admin building. You can take a look and submit any feedback on the Department for Education, Children and Young People website. And Welsh pop icon Bonnie Tyler has woken from a coma in Portugal. The singer suffered a heart attack last month following surgery complications. She remains in a serious condition. However, doctors are expecting she'll make a full recovery.
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6: To sport now, and in footy, superstar Caleb Sarong set to return for the Dockers in Thursday night's home match against Geelong. Sarong's missed Fremantle's past three games with a calf injury, but coach Justin Longmuir reckons he's likely to run out onto Optus Stadium.
10: Yeah, so he's, you know, be surprised if he does get through training and not ready to play. So, yeah, it's a bit of a luxury to get him back.
6: Collingwood's poised to sign Lachie Neale on a three-year deal. News Corp reports the Pies have offered a contract tipped to be worth around $2.5 to $3 million. And Spain has been held to a scoreless draw by World Cup debutants Cape Verde. The reigning Euro champs had 27 shots over the game, but failed to reach the back of the net. That's the latest in news and sport. I'm Britt Aylin.
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9: Good morning, I'm Britt Aylin in the Hobart newsroom. A memorial service will be held today for Tasmania Police Constable Keith Smith, 1 year since he was killed in the line of duty. A well-respected and celebrated officer with 25 years of service, Constable Smith was fatally shot with a high-powered rifle while responding to an incident at North Morton in the state's northwest on Monday the 16th of June last year. Lee Jeffrey Sushams has pleaded guilty to his murder and will be sentenced in the Burnie Supreme Court next week. Tasmanian State Parliament's back this morning with a spotlight centred on Racing Minister Jane Howlett. The member for Lyons had been facing calls to resign over the ongoing taxpayer-funded legal fees saga, but revelations from a parliamentary committee hearing yesterday have added fuel to the fire. Ms Howlett's now accused of misleading Parliament with claims nobody from her office had been made aware of a message sent by Tas Racing to industry participants during last year's election campaign in breach of caretaker conventions. Experts believe there's next to no chance we'll see an interest rate rise today. The RBA expected to hold fire this time after three straight increases. Domain's chief residential economist Nicola Powell says those hikes have been having an impact.
10: The higher rates that they've already delivered this year are starting to work through. Tightening is gaining traction and slowing down the economy. So I really believe that we are now in a wait and see approach from the RBA.
9: A new study has found almost 87% of Aussie women have suffered back pain in the past year, with women more likely than men to experience chronic pain. The Chiropractors Association says the cost of living is preventing around half from seeking treatment. And British teens aren't impressed that their government will be following Australia and banning social media for under 16s. This girl telling the BBC she's been averaging around 9 hours of screen time each weekend.
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9: In sports, Suns coach Damien Hardwick concedes he's learned his lesson after being put on notice for his post-match outburst on Friday night. Dimmer took aim at umpires and copped a stern talking to from league boss Greg Swan yesterday, admitting he took it a bit far.
15: It is something I've got to get better at, but I do wear my heart on my sleeve. I'm a horrible loser. I'm not going to lie. My mother has said that I've just got to get better at it. It's not something I'm overly great at.
9: On AFL 360 there. The AFL Tribunal will sit tonight, North Melbourne, challenging a three-match ban handed to Paul Curtis for a tackle that concussed West Coast's Hamish Davis. And World Cup action continues this morning, with Belgium currently taking on Egypt, while Spain and Cape Verde played out a scoreless draw earlier. That is the latest in news and sport. I'm Brit Aylin.
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15: Good morning, I'm Britt Anglin in the Hobart newsroom. A memorial service will be held up in Alverston today for Constable Keith Smith. Ebony Applett has more.
16: Today marks 1 year since Tasmania Police Constable Keith Smith was killed in the line of duty while serving a repossession notice at a North Melton property. The 57-year-old was a highly respected officer who had served the community for 25 years. He was fatally shot by Lee Jeffrey Sashames, who has pleaded guilty to murder, among other offences, and is due to be sentenced next Friday. Tasmania Police will honour Constable Smith this morning in a memorial service at the pier at 10 a.m. All welcome, with the service to be live streamed for those unable to attend.
15: All eyes will be on Racing Minister Jane Howlett when State Parliament returns this morning. The member for Lyons is facing growing calls to resign, first over legal action racking up an over $300,000 bill footed by taxpayers. Now she's accused of misleading Parliament after a TAS Racing advisor told a committee hearing yesterday that her office had been privy to the contents of a message sent during last year's election campaign, which breached caretaker conventions. Labor's El Haddad, Greens leader Rosalie Woodruff and Independent Christy Johnston are among those urging Ms. Howlett to stand down. The Reserve Bank is expected to leave interest rates on hold today after three straight rate hikes so far this year. Domain's chief residential economist Nicola Powell says it's almost certain there'll be no change this afternoon.
2: What we're starting to see, those rate hikes are having an impact and slowing down the economy. We've seen unemployment rise now to 4.5%. That's already above what the RBA had forecast itself.
15: A Virgin plane has made an emergency landing in Melbourne overnight after reports of an engine fire shortly after takeoff. The Boeing 737, which was en route to Perth, is being inspected by engineers. And the Sydney mum, who was attacked by a shark at Coogee Beach, remains on life support this morning after having her left arm amputated. 35-year-old Leah Stewart was mauled by a 4-metre great white on Saturday. It's the fifth attack at a Sydney beach since September.
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15: Hits
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15: In sport, AFL clubs are reportedly circling Bulldogs ruck Tim English, despite him being contracted at the Kennel until 2029. Hawks Premiership player Jordan Lewis telling Fox English could be on the move as early as next year.
18: There's strong word around that the questions are being asked at other clubs that...
19: Well, he's gettable.
18: I think he's gettable. It would surprise me if he's there next year.
15: Meantime, Collingwood's poised to sign Lachie Neal on a 3-year deal. News Corp reports the Pies have offered a contract tipped to be worth around $2.5 to $3 million. And in the World Cup, Spain has been held to a scoreless draw by Cape Verde. The reigning Euro champs had 27 shots over the game but failed to reach the back of the net, while Belgium and Egypt both scored to draw 1-1. That's the latest in news and sport. I'm Brit Aylin.
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7: Good morning, I'm Britt Aylin, joining you from the Hobart newsroom. First up, it's set to be a fiery session of State Parliament this morning amid a renewed push for Jane Howlett to resign, this time over allegations of misleading Parliament. The Minister for Racing has already been under pressure to disclose details surrounding $300,000 in taxpayer-funded legal fees. Now she's accused of lying about her knowledge of a message sent by TAS Racing to industry participants during last year's election campaign. Ms Howlett had told Parliament that nobody from her office had been made aware of the communication before it was distributed, but during a committee hearing yesterday, a TAS Racing representative said it had been shown to her advisor. Greens leader Rosalie Woodruff says the evidence is indisputable and overwhelming, and that the member for Lyons has no other choice but to step down. It's looking like good news could be on the way for mortgage holders today. The RBA tipped to keep interest rates on hold for the first time this year. Federal Employment Minister Amanda Rishworth telling Nine a drop in inflation will help the Reserve Bank with today's decision.
8: I would note that inflation has come down, but it's still too high than we would like.
7: It comes as more than half of all Tasmanians are struggling to put food on the table, according to new data from Food Bank Tasmania. Charity CEO Cameron Johns says the numbers reflect a rapidly worsening situation, with families skipping meals, parents going without so that their kids can eat, and more people asking for support for the first time. The federal shadow treasurer says John O'Dunham's made the right call in announcing he'll quit politics before the end of the year. The 43-year-old wants to spend more time with his family, and Tim Wilson's told the ABC that's fair enough.
9: He's clearly stated that he's exhausted. Politics takes a huge toll on people's personal lives, and anyone who isn't giving it their all really isn't contributing everything they should be towards the country.
7: And a memorial service will be held up in Elveston this morning for Tasmania Police Constable Keith Smith. Today marks 1 year since the celebrated officer was fatally shot in the line of duty. Lee Jeffrey Sushems has pleaded guilty to his murder and is due to be sentenced in the Burnie Supreme Court next week.
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7: To sport now, and Suns coach Damien Hardwick admits he needs to be better after his post-match outburst following Friday's loss to Geelong. Dim has copped a dressing down from league boss Greg Swan after suggesting the umpires were waiting for the crowd to react before giving away free kicks. He's admitted on AFL 360 it wasn't his best moment.
11: You know, I'm there to protect my players and try and get the game played or looked at it in a certain way, but I understood the conversation we had, and to his credit, he was very understanding of my point, but he made it very, very clear, Swanee, that I understood the mark.
7: And World Cup action continues this morning with Saudi Arabia taking on Uruguay. Earlier, Spain and Cape Verde played out a scoreless draw, while Belgium and Egypt drew 1-1. That's the latest. I'm Brit Aylin.
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6: Good morning, I'm Britt Aylin in the Hobart newsroom. Mortgage holders are being told not to sweat on today's rates decision. Our journalist John Fraser joins me now with the details.
7: Those who are struggling to pay off a home can wipe the sweat from their brows. Economists believe that the RBA will leave the cash rate on hold for the first time this year, giving mortgage holders some breathing space. A rate cut is completely out of the question, though, and could be for some time as inflation is still an ongoing problem. It sits at 4.2%, well above the bank's target range of 2 to 3%. The Reserve Bank claims higher inflation kills living standards and says it will do what is necessary to take inflation out of the system.
6: Tasmanian State Parliament's back this morning with the spotlight to be on Racing Minister Jean Howlett. The member for Lyons had been facing calls to resign over the ongoing taxpayer-funded legal fees saga, but revelations from a parliamentary committee hearing yesterday have added fuel to the fire. Ms Howlett's now accused of misleading Parliament with claims nobody from her office had been made aware of a message sent by Tas Racing to industry participants during last year's election campaign in breach of caretaker conventions. A representative for the racing body says he had shown the message in its entirety to the minister's advisor. Father Michael Tait will be farewelled in a requiem mass at St Mary's Cathedral here in Hobart this morning after a vigil mass was held at St Francis Xavier in South Hobart last night. A state funeral had been offered in memory of the Catholic priest and former Tasmanian senator, but it's understood his family declined. They've asked that in lieu of flowers, donations be made to Loreto Community Housing. Meantime, a memorial service will be held in Ulverston today for Tasmania Police Constable Keith Smith, 1 year since he was killed in the line of duty. A well-respected and celebrated officer with 25 years of service, Constable Smith was fatally shot with a high-powered rifle while responding to an incident at North Moreton in the state's northwest on Monday, the 16th of June last year. Lee Jeffrey Sushams has pleaded guilty to his murder and will be sentenced in the Burnie Supreme Court next week. And the Australian Chiropractors Association says the cost of living is preventing almost half of those with back pain from getting treatment. In a study, it's found almost 87% of local women have suffered back pain in the past year.
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6: The sport and AFL clubs are reportedly circling Bulldogs right Tim English despite him being contracted at the Kennel until 2029. Hawks Premiership player Jordan Lewis telling Fox English could be on the move as early as next year.
9: There's strong word around that the questions are being asked at other clubs that...
10: Well, he's gettable.
9: I think he's gettable. It would surprise me if he's there next year.
6: Suns coach Damien Hardwick's copped a please explain from the AFL over his comments about umpires following Friday night's loss to the Cats. Dimmer claimed post-game that the Geelong crowd was influencing the decisions. And a couple of draws this morning in the FIFA World Cup. Belgium and Egypt wrapped up 1-1, while Cape Verde and Spain kept each other scoreless. And that is the latest in news and sport. I'm Britt Aylin.
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7: Good morning, I'm Brett Aylin, joining you from the Hobart newsroom. A service will be held up in Ulverston today in memory of Constable Keith Smith. Here's Ebony Ablett.
8: Today marks 1 year since Tasmania Police Constable Keith Smith was killed in the line of duty while serving a repossession notice at a North Melton property. The 57-year-old was a highly respected officer who had served the community for 25 years. He was fatally shot by Lee Jeffrey Sashames, who has pleaded guilty to murder, among other offences, and is due to be sentenced next Friday. Tasmania Police will honour Constable Smith this morning in a memorial service at the pier at 10 a.m. All welcome, with the service to be live-streamed for those unable to attend.
7: Meantime, celebrated Catholic priest, academic and former federal politician Father Michael Tait will be farewelled next hour in a requiem mass at St Mary's Cathedral. Prime Minister Anthony Albanese and Premier Jeremy Rockliffe had offered his family a state funeral, but it's understood they declined. Experts predicting we've seen the last of the interest rate increases, for now at least. The Reserve Bank widely expected to leave rates on hold today. Domain's chief residential economist Nicola Powell says the RBA will now want to take a back seat.
9: I think it is a likely signal that we're in this kind of watch and wait, and we'll be in a period of hold, and that will likely signal that this is the cash rate peak.
7: The focus will be on Racing Minister Jane Howlett when State Parliament returns this morning. The member for Lyons is facing growing calls to resign, first over legal action racking up an over $300,000 bill footed by taxpayers, and now over accusations of misleading Parliament after a TAS Racing advisor told a committee hearing yesterday that despite statements to the contrary, her office had been privy to the contents of a message sent during last year's election campaign which breached caretaker conventions. Labor's Ella Haddad, Greens leader Rosalie Woodruff and independent Christy Johnson are all among those urging Ms. Howlett to stand down. And investigations are underway after a Virgin plane made an emergency landing in Melbourne overnight following reports of an engine fire shortly after takeoff. The Boeing 737, which was en route to Perth, is being inspected by engineers.
10: 780 Classic Hits Sport.
7: Moving on to sport now, and the first Tasmanian player to join the Jewels roster says she can't wait to hit the court in her home state. Taylor Moll has been playing with the Venom in Geelong, telling Sarah McInjono that leaving Tassie was the only way she could pursue a professional basketball career.
11: And which is what everyone kind of had to do at my age growing up, so it's now good for kids in like footy, basketball, any kind of sport to see professional programs in their own state.
7: The Tasmania Jewels will make their debut in the WNBL in October. And World Cup action continues this morning with Saudi Arabia currently taking on Uruguay. Earlier, Spain and Cape Verde played out a scoreless draw, while Belgium and Egypt drew 1-1. And that is the latest in news and sport. I'm Brit Aylin.
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2: Get ready, Hobart. 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